Alicia Crossley on the recorder on the Acacia Quartet. That's beautiful music, isn't it? From Lyle Chan, the three Bilitis movements. And the second of them is The Rains of Spring and Morning, all inspired by Debussy songs. I'll just give you a bit of the gist. Here's some of the text of the Debussy original. The fine rain has moistened everything very gently, and in silence I venture out under the trees barefoot. The spring rain is delicious, the branches laden with wet flowers. Isn't that great? You're listening to ABC Classic. My name's Russell Torrance. A brain drain for you to witness now. This brain drain took place, in the 1400s, 1500s. So you're in Italy, you have lots of money, but in those days, believe it or not, there wasn't the musical talent. There weren't the composers. They were in Northern Europe. They were in places like what's now Belgium, the Netherlands, northern France. And so this brain drain occurred. People like the Medicis and the Doges in Venice reached out and enticed a whole generation of composers to make the journey south over the Alps to Italy. There's a whole bunch of them. And these Franco-Flemish composers kind of established some of the sounds.

that became synonymous with places like Venice. Here's one of them, Gaspar van Verbeke. He was from that part of the world and, yes, answered the call, and so did his bank manager, to go south to Milan, to Rome, and possibly to Florence to work with the Medici family. This is his setting of some text from the Song of Songs, Quam Pulchra Es. It's the Song Company and Roland Peelman.

0: Just let that wash over you.
1: That sound. That's the Song Company, by the way. Fantastic Aussie group. Things aren't looking so great for them at the moment. Maybe you've seen the news over the last couple of weeks that they might not be around for so much longer, which is really tragic, isn't it? I miss the sound of the Song Company of Roland Peelman. That's music from Gaspar van Verbeke. It's called, it's a setting of Quam Pulchra Est from the Song of Songs. How beautiful you are. On ABC Classic. Just browsing around the ABC Classic website, I've been looking again at the semi-finalists in the ABC Young Performers Awards. Fantastic, inspiring bunch of young people, I have to say. I mean, there's a thread that goes out through all of the bios that you can read on the ABC Classic website, and that is teaching and learning, and how grateful all of these young people are to the people that have taught them and continue to teach them. I mean, some of them are 13, you know, there's one who's 13. With that in mind, this is a composer who, among many other things, started an important Australian institution. What was the New South Wales Conservatorium of Music, now the Sydney Con? Alfred Hill. And we meet him much earlier than that. He was such a fantastic violinist. He went over to Europe. He studied in Leipzig. He ended up playing in the Leipzig Gewandhaus Orchestra. And at one point was being conducted by the likes of Brahms, Grieg, Tchaikovsky, Bruch. You know, so top flight stuff from Alfred Hill. And while he was there, he visited Scotland, which is a great thing to do. And that inspired this piece of music, Alfred Hill's Scotch Sonata. Here's Peter Exton on the violin, Roger Smalley at the piano.

Music by Alfred Hill, Australian New Zealand composer. When he was in Leipzig, and Emil, a good thought from you in the text line. You say most of them went to Leipzig to get the blessing of the big boss Bach. That was perhaps one of the enticements. Alfred Hill's Scotch Sonata, the opening movement is with Peter Exton on the violin, Roger Smalley at the piano. Leonard Bernstein, look, if you think he's just the guy who wrote, you know, West Side Story, then you're in for a wonderful treat, maybe a wonderful surprise in your lunchtime concert at 1 o'clock this afternoon with Genevieve Lang. So the London Symphony Orchestra with Sir Antonio Pappano conducting. And the piece in question, Bernstein's Symphony No. 2, The Age of Anxiety, it's called, written in the 1940s. It could have been written for now, couldn't it? But written in the aftermath of World War II and based on a poem by W.H. Auden. Just you wait till you hear it. It's so that's one of the pieces in the lunchtime concert at 1 o'clock this afternoon, Bernstein Symphony No. 2. It's funny, a piece of music for you now from a great friend of Bernstein, someone who was a mentor to Bernstein, Aaron Copland. A piece of music written at exactly the same time as The Age of Anxiety. But in terms of its emotional scope, it's at the other end of the scale. It really is. You've got to put yourself in the shoes of the people who heard Appalachian Spring at its premiere. And this is a ballet about the most glorious, carefree life. You know, it's a young couple getting married. That's part of the narrative. And setting up home somewhere beautiful in the bush. Big open blue skies, fresh air, that kind of vibe. And being grateful for the simple life that they're setting up together. But this was premiered in 1945. And, you know, put yourself in their shoes. It was before the war ended. And so maybe a yearning in this music for something beyond, something better than the ugliness that everyone, most people in the world had experienced in the early 1940s. Aaron Copland's Appalachian Spring culminates in beautiful setting of Simple Gifts, the hymn Simple Gifts, Lord of the Dance, you might know it as. But close to the beginning, the most beautiful tune, a bit like the Schubert you heard an hour ago. This is going to bring you sunshine, it really is. I promise you. Here's the Aurora Orchestra with Nicholas Collin.

0: Well, I don't know about you, that sorted me out. It's wonderful, isn't it? The suite from Aaron Copland's ballet Appalachian Spring. It's the Aurora Orchestra with Nicholas Collin. Mark, you went skiing in the Appalachian Mountains, but the music's helping you imagine them in warmer weather. Speaking of which, lovely photo from you, Maria. You're in Emerald Beach, Gumbinga Country, New South Wales. East Day, this is just matching my day, this music. A picture of your deck with luscious plants. And Dawn of Victoria, that ballet was written for Martha Graham, and when you were a student, you experienced Martha Graham's company dancing it, and she was there. She came out and took a bow at the end. 0437 236 777 is the text line number for ABC Classic. Catherine Finch after this.
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0: Catherine Finch, you heard her yesterday with her writing partner. Is that the word? Sekou Keita. But there she is. Her Celtic concerto, the opening movement, is Jigga Jig. Catherine Finch on the harp with Sinfonia Cymru and John Rutter for you on ABC Classic, conducting somebody else's music for a change.
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0: So much to see on the ABC Classic website, but like I mentioned to you yesterday, it's bringing a smile to my face reading through the bios of the Young Performers Awards semi-finalists. Yeah, kind of the hope, the future of classical music. You'll be meeting another one in just a little while on ABC Classic. She plays the cello and she's in year 12. And she's going to be on your radio in August. Let's start off with a rather fantastic... Well, he used to be a young performer, but now he's a less than young performer, but still wonderful. I'm talking about Lang Lang.

Well, a moment ago, Lang Lang. And yeah, you heard correctly, When I Wish Upon a Star, music by Lee Harlin. Lang Lang's The Disney Book album. He was wearing his Elsa outfit for that one, probably. And just then, by Reynaldo Anne. He was a Venezuelan-born French composer who at one point was great friends with Marcel Proust. They were even lovers, I think. A Chloe, it's called. The wonderful voice of Taryn Phoebig and Scott Davey for you at the piano on ABC Classic. In just a little while, your young performer of the day, it's Maggie. She's from Melbourne. In fact, a message from, I think Maggie, one of your friends, has popped up. Caitlin, you're in Hawthorne East. You say, shout out to Marvellous Maggie. Very proud of her. She's a gem. And I know Australia would love her too. Maggie Wang, one of the semi-finalists in the Young Performers Award. You'll get to hear from her in just a little while. I'm wondering who your oldest friend is, the person that you can rely on, the person that it doesn't matter who you say, what you say to them, they'll always have a smile, they'll always get the joke. Mozart had lots of associates and friends, but one of the oldest was this guy, Josef Leutgeb. They'd known one another since Mozart was a young kid, really, in Salzburg, because Leutgeb played in the Salzburg Court Orchestra. So somebody really that Mozart grew up with. And then, sure enough, they both went to Vienna at the same time, and Leutgeb was a phenomenal horn player, the recipient of Mozart's 4 horn concertos, and also the horn quintet. This is the second movement, and another phenomenal horn player for you now, Barry Tuckwell.

0: There's quite a bit of Mozart for you this morning on ABC Classic at midday. Mozart's your composer of the week, specifically the late piano concertos, and you'll hear the 21st piano concerto. But there's a warm-up, the horn quintet, the second movement, Barry Tickwell. It's that recording with lots of Kenneths, the Kenneth Band, Kenneth Essex, Kenneth Harvey, Kenneth Sillitoe, and curiously, somebody called Ian Jewell on viola on ABC Classic. Just a moment, you got some lute music, and then Borodin, his string quartet number 2, with some famous tunes. There was a Broadway show, wasn't there? But once again, I've been looking on the ABC Classic website, 12 fantastic, eager faces. Is that the right thing to say? The semi-finalists in the ABC Classic Young Performers Award. I mean, the thing that should be said, by the way, is that all of them, I expect, to pursue fantastic careers in music, and you will hear all of their names throughout your life if you are a classical music fan and you go to concerts and you listen to ABC Classic. But, you know, the business of whittling it down to one final winner begins in August. The concerts are the 11th, 12th and 13th of August in Sydney and Melbourne, by the way. Time to meet another one of the finalists, the semi-finalists. Here's Maggie.
1: My name is Maggie Wang, and I'm a 17-year-old cellist from Melbourne, Victoria. I'm currently in year 12, and I really value opportunities that push me to grow as a musician and challenge myself in a meaningful way. For me, competitions like this aren't just about the outcome, but about the process of refining my playing and artistry through performance. This feels like a really exciting opportunity to put myself out there and showcase where I'm at musically, while also being challenged in a supportive environment to perform at a higher level. Looking ahead, I hope to continue to build a career as a performer and educator where I can continue exploring the expressive possibilities of the cello and connect with audiences wholeheartedly to share my music.
0: There you go. It's one of the semi-finalists in the Young Performers Award, Maggie Wang in Melbourne. What a fantastic attitude you've got, Maggie. I love your approach to competitions. An opportunity to grow. I think there's something that I can learn from that. By the way, as I was saying, the semi-finals are 11th, 12th, 13th of August in Sydney and Melbourne. Maggie's going to be the one on the 13th of August in Melbourne. And if you're in neither of these places, it's going to be on ABC Classic. But if you want to go along, by the way, it's just $10 to go along and hear like the future of classical music. All the details at abc.net.au/classic, and you can browse through all 12 semi-finalists and Young Performers Awards.

You know, if you're looking at the biographies of people from a long time ago, you know that they're in the distant past, and you know that they're very obscure people when they don't have birth or death dates, because that's been lost. They just have a floriat date. I know that's the suburb of Perth, but floriat means flourished. That's all we know about that guy. He seemed to have been around and doing stuff in Milan in 1508. It's called Juan Ambrosio d'Alsa. And that's a piece in a Spanish style. That's what it's called. Hopkins and Smith on the loop for you on ABC Classic. Borodin, for you now. I mean, there's a couple of things you should know about Borodin. One is that he didn't write as much music as other composers because he was busy at his day job. He was an eminent chemist. There's stories about him running from one room to another. You know, one room where he's got things bubbling away, experiments, and the other room where he's writing music. So that's the first reason. The second reason is he didn't live very long. He died very suddenly at 53, leaving a lot of pieces of music unfinished. But this glorious string quartet number 2 was

finished and was written for a very special reason, seemingly. Written for his wife, Ekaterina. It was their wedding anniversary. And one of the explanations behind some of the music you're about to hear is that it was written in recognition and in memory of when they first met, particularly the beautiful slow movement of String Quartet No. 2. But wonderful movements regardless. A lot of the themes used in Kismet, in that Broadway musical that made its way to the screen, maybe that's one of the reasons that this is still a favourite, this piece of music. String Quartet No. 2 from Borodin. Here's the Goldknow Quartet.

0: It's the music of Borodin String Quartet, number 2, performed by the Goldner Quartet. Irina, you say, can I go numb from exquisite tenderness? Sounds like you are. And Ray, it's one of your favourites. You say Kismet. A lot of the tunes were used in Kismet, weren't they? You say it was your doorway to Borodin. You're listening to ABC Classic. My name's Russell Torrance. The text line number is 0437 236 777. And if you're on ABC Listen, just push a button. You've got to feel sorry for instruments like the bassoon, haven't you? They're kind of typecast in a particular way. A humorous scherzo for bassoon from Prokofiev after this.
1: 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See you then.

Just looking at the semi-finalists in the Young Performers Awards on the ABC Classic website, no bassoons. There are a couple of saxophones in the 12. I believe they're similar. Maybe we'll get some bassoons next time round. A humorous scherzo for four bassoons from Prokofiev. Prokofiev is a young man before he got very serious later on, performed by a group called the United Sounds of Bassoon. Mozart in 3 minutes, Piano Concerto number 21. But here's music that takes you to beautiful Yuen country, a place at Bolly Point between Ulladulla and Batemans Bay, Willinga Lagoon. It's the music of Anne Carboyd. Here's Katie Zhukov.

0: The Shoalhaven River flows out into the Tasman Sea near Nowra, but that's the name of the whole area, really, the Shoalhaven. And the Shoalhaven Suite from Anne Carboyd, and there the opening movement, Willinga Lagoon, performed by Katie Zhukov.
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0: Well, it's Mozart. I mean,

I couldn't do all of Mozart in 1 week. Just have to like bite him off into chunks. The late piano concertos. As I said to you yesterday, this is, you know, the period in Mozart's life when things were starting to wane financially and socially. But here we join Mozart at the height of his powers. It's 1785. He's 29 years of age. And the 21st piano concerto. Mozart's dad, Leopold, was in Vienna for the premiere of this. And in a letter to Mozart's sister, Nannerl, he said, "Every day there are concerts. Your brother's piano has been taken to at least a dozen theatres or some other house for concerts left, right and centre." Leopold called the rush and bustle of Mozart's daily life when he was doing this. I mean, he was in demand in those days from the Viennese concert audiences, particularly in the Lenten time of year when they weren't allowed to go to the opera. This new C major concerto from 1785 earned Mozart a lot of money and is commonly regarded as a favourite of Mozart's piano concertos, not just because of the glorious and famous second movement, but because of the grand elegance, the gentle style that Mozart included in all of his music, but especially, I think, his favourite form, the piano concerto. Here's Aaron Helliard with the Australian Haydn Ensemble.

0: It's Mozart's Piano Concerto number 21. A few people remarking on the sound of that piano performed by Aaron Hilliard. Somebody else saying it's refreshing. Gillian, you noticed the difference as well. Ed in Evoking Victoria, you say this sounds incredible. Aaron Hilliard on a forte piano. It's exactly the kind of instrument that Mozart would have been familiar with. So you've been in a time machine, really, for the last half an hour. You've been experiencing Mozart's Piano Concerto number 21 as he would have experienced it. Forget your modern pianos. Aaron Hilliard there, the fantastic Aaron Hilliard with the Australian Haydn Ensemble. Mozart, your composer of the week this week. Specifically, his late piano concertos. I might go for number 24 tomorrow. Do you fancy that? Just a moment on ABC Classic and Habanera.
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It's an habanera from Spanish composer Ernesto Halftar, and you heard on the violin Vadim Glotzman, Angela Joffa at the piano on ABC Classic. Do you know what? There's live music every single day here on ABC Classic, twice a day. Joel Carnegie's here with the evenings from 8 o'clock, but more pressing is the matter of Genevieve Lang being here at 1 o'clock with your lunchtime concert, presenting the London Symphony Orchestra for you today, conducted by Sir Antonio Pappano. I'm looking forward to the whole thing, but you know, Tchaikovsky's Symphony No. 6 is always an experience to listen to. It's very emotional. It's his last ever symphony, and there's quite a story to tell around it. Genevieve Lang will fill you in. And there's also Bernstein's Symphony No. 2, The Age of Anxiety, written in the 1940s as the world changed in response to a poem by W.H. Auden. There's also music by Benjamin Britten as well. So real stuff to get your teeth into today, some live music. It's the London Symphony Orchestra. It's your lunchtime concert at 1 o'clock. Okay, right now you're lounging around, okay? You've gone to visit a mate at their beach house in Queensland, far northwest Queensland, looking out onto the Gulf of Carpentier. You're there with a friend. It's the evening. It's probably been a hot day. The sun's going down. Everything relaxes. You're looking out at the sunset over the Gulf. And what do? Well, if you're William Barton, you stand up and immediately go and start playing the piano, because that's what he did. You know, that's the problem with creative people, isn't it? They can't leave it alone. William Barton says that his friend had a piano, conveniently, at the beach house, very close to the veranda that they were sitting on, and he was inspired by the experience of seeing the sun going down to write Birdsong at Dusk. William Barton on the didgeridoo and providing some great vocals with the Kurupa String Quartet.

The wonderful William Barton. It's called Birdsong at Dusk. The Kurilpa String Quartet, William Barton himself on the didge and providing his wonderful vocals that he does. A brass band for you in 5 minutes on ABC Classic. Yes, I'm excited. Are you? And it's funny, a lot of the Australian musicians you hear on ABC Classic, you meet them and they're fantastic people. You know when you ever meet somebody and there's an energy about them, a magnetism about them, an enthusiasm that you want to have some of, a drive. William Barton that you just heard from, certainly one of those. And so is this next guy, Paul Svoboda, guitarist and teacher. I met him at Adelaide Guitar Festival last year, and just one of those people that just, you warm to straight away, a smile and a handshake. And then he went to conduct and direct the guitar orchestra that they had at the Adelaide Guitar Festival. It was just wonderful. What a guy. Paul Svoboda. Here he is with another ensemble, the Aurora Guitar Ensemble, and a piece called Aurora.

It's called Aurora from Paul Svobodan, and they're aptly named the Aurora Guitar Ensemble in ABC Classic. Yeah, there's one guitarist out of the 12 semi-finalists in the ABC Classic Young Performers Awards. I'm just looking at the ABC Classic website now. One guitar, two saxophones, a percussionist, lots of string and piano action as well. The youngest is 13 years of age. So if you haven't heard the news, we announced the semi-finalists this week on ABC Classic for the Young Performers Awards. The semi-finals themselves are in August, 11th, 12th and 13th of August. If you're in Sydney and Melbourne, you can go along and watch. They're going to be in the ABC centres in Sydney and Melbourne, respectively. $10, that's all it is, to go along and experience the next generation of Australian musical talent. But, you know, if you can't go, and you're not in Sydney and Melbourne, I'm not, it's going to be broadcast on ABC Classic. And then the finals are going to be later this year in November. So that's the Young Performers Awards on ABC Classic. Just in case you didn't know, there's a fantastic show here on ABC Classic on Wednesdays called Bandstand. All about brass bands, concert bands, that kind of thing. It's definitely one you should listen to.

0: Well, that specific brass, it's kind of a dream team of brass players up the east coast of Australia. And there they are, conducted by Ben Crocker with Percy Grainger's Molly on the Shore. Yeah, Lucas Burns with you at 7 o'clock this evening for Bandstand. You know, as always, he brings you the best bandstand, the best brass band and concert band sounds from around the world. You've got, you know, the Black Type Band, Grimethorpe Colliery Band, bands from the United States, but some great homegrown sounds as well. You'll have the Q Band, and heading up the show, the Australian Army Band in Perth, performing music from a movie. So that's Bandstand at 7 o'clock this evening with Lucas Burns.
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3: And a concert today, which includes Tchaikovsky. So no need to go anywhere. His Symphony No. 6, Pathétique, in the second half with the London Symphony Orchestra and Sir Antonio Pappano conducting, which means it's going to be great. Beatrice Rana, the pianist, was originally intended to perform in today's concert, but she couldn't do it for the very happy reason that she's expecting a baby. And so pianist Denis Krajukin, a stand-in for a performance of a work not often heard on the concert platform, a symphony, in fact, Symphony No. 2 by Leonard Bernstein for piano and orchestra. Normally symphonies don't sort of have that little extra detail. They're just for a whole orchestra rather than requiring a soloist. But the Symphony No. 2 of Bernstein also on the program. And to begin, a piece by Benjamin Britten. He wrote it initially for the purposes the British Council invited him to write something to celebrate an anniversary of an unspecified reigning dynasty. After a while, he learned that it was going to be for the 2,600th anniversary of the foundation of the Mikado dynasty in Japan. But Japanese authorities ultimately declined the piece. They said it was too Christian in its content, not appropriate for a Shinto culture. Britten's Sinfonia de Requiem then first performed in 1941 by the New York Philharmonic, in fact, 8 months before the Japanese bombed Pearl Harbor. And ultimately, Britten deciding to dedicate this symphony, this Sinfonia de Requiem, to the memory of his parents, Sir Antonio Pappano, to conduct the London Symphony Orchestra in Britten's Sinfonia de Requiem.

Closing moments of Benjamin Britten's Sinfonia de Requiem, holding the audience in the Barbican in London, absolutely spellbound. Sir Antonio Pappano conducting the London Symphony Orchestra this afternoon here on ABC Classic. My name's Genevieve Lang. Really curious to see what you think of this next piece. It's Leonard Bernstein's music. Bernstein desperate, like others, like Gershwin, to be viewed as a composer of serious music. He had so much success with West Side Story that other things sort of fell into the shadows a little bit, but Bernstein nevertheless persisted. This is a piece that was inspired by the book-length poem of Auden's called The Age of Anxiety, and in fact the work shares that name, The Age of Anxiety. Bernstein cast it as his second symphony, but with a twist, it has a prominent role for the piano, today played by Denis Korzhukin. When the book-length poem first was published in 1947, it got W.H. Auden some of the worst reviews of his career. His one dull book, said one reviewer, his one failure. But for a lot of other people, it really struck a chord, and one of those people was Leonard Bernstein. In this, the invitation for Bernstein was to explore a theme that Bernstein was often drawn to in his life, the idea of recording our difficult and sometimes challenging search for faith. So the pianist here is sort of an autobiographical protagonist, the person in search of meaning and faith. And once Bernstein had written the symphony, the score quickly put to work by a clever choreographer, someone with whom Bernstein worked on a number of occasions, Jerome Robbins. It was commissioned by Serge Koussevitzky and premiered by the Boston Symphony Orchestra with Bernstein at the piano and Koussevitzky conducting. Today, Sir Antonio Pappano conducts the London Symphony Orchestra with pianist Denis Korzhukin. This is Bernstein's Symphony No. 2, The Age of Anxiety.

Denis Kozhukin, pianist with the London Symphony Orchestra. Leonard Bernstein's The Age of Anxiety, conducted by Sir Antonio Pappano, the symphony number 2, in fact, of Leonard Bernstein. He hadn't planned to write a meaningful work, says Bernstein, but turns out he did, taking Auden's poem of the same name, The Age of Anxiety, and its contents, its quest, its search for meaning and faith at its heart. Denis Kozhukin, very kindly supplying the audience and your good self, listening to ABC Classic with an encore to that performance.

in a very neat way. Denis Kozhukin selecting an encore to link Bernstein with what comes next. Tchaikovsky's children's album, his Opus 39, the 14th movement from that, In Church. So reflecting back the quest for faith in Bernstein's Age of Anxiety, with the composer of the next piece, Tchaikovsky. Neat. I really appreciate that kind of thoughtfulness. Tchaikovsky's Symphony No. 6, rounding out your ABC Classic Lunchtime Concert this afternoon. Sir Antonio Pappano with the London Symphony Orchestra. This was the sixth and final symphony that Tchaikovsky would write of his numbered symphonies. He wrote it, like the Manfred Symphony didn't get a number. So he wrote more than six, but this really was the last from Tchaikovsky, because not long after its premiere, the composer had died. Initially, Tchaikovsky consulted with his patron, the beloved Nadezhda von Meck. The two never met, but the two were involved in this sort of patronage relationship for some 13 years. She suggested he should call it a program symphony, and that is what the score bore, the title on the cover page, when it was first premiered. Tchaikovsky wanted to dedicate the piece to his nephew, Vladimir Davidov, or Bobik, Bob, as he's referred to in a lot of diary entries and letters from the 1880s. In the end, it was Tchaikovsky's younger brother, Modest, who suggested the title that it now bears, Pathétique, but not in the sort of English sense of pathetic and hopeless, but rather patetichesky, which means enthusiastic, passionate, emotional, rather than arousing pity. And this is what Tchaikovsky penned onto the score, sent it to his publisher. He regretted that decision a little bit. 2 days later, asked his publisher not to include it, but then within a week, Tchaikovsky was dead, and well, every good publisher recognises a marketing opportunity, and thus the nickname was born. Written at a time, even though it was very close to the end of Tchaikovsky's life, that he was in very good spirits, very happy with his compositional prowess, the fluency of what was coming out of his pen. And I like the idea that he might have been challenging himself still in this work. So he wrote a lot of waltzes, pieces in the meter of 3-4, particularly for his ballet scores. In this symphony, one of the movements is described as a waltz. That was possibly a thumbing to critics who didn't think waltzes belonged in symphonies, but with a twist from Tchaikovsky, because it's a limping waltz. It's in a meter of 5. Tchaikovsky perhaps daring people to find a way to dance to a waltz in a 5-4 time. He does it so well, though, you can barely sense it. Sir Antonio Pappano with the London Symphony Orchestra and the Symphony No. 6, complete the Pathétique of Tchaikovsky.

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0: Janneke Hanemason with that finale, a little allegro from Haydn's C major piano sonata. More Haydn, but in symphonic guise, in tomorrow's ABC Classic Lunchtime Concert from the Tasmanian Symphony Orchestra, his military symphony, Symphony No. 100. Ingrid Martin conducts the TSO. Also, a rare chance to hear the tuba concerto of Vaughan Williams. Rachel Kelly, who is the principal tuba of the TSO, taking a turn in the spotlight. And why not? It's a rare thing. And music of Doreen Carwithen as well. So it should be a really interesting concert. I hope you can join me then. My name's Genevieve Lang. Always a pleasure to be bringing you these quality concerts from around Australia and around the globe at 1 o'clock each weekday. Right now on ABC Classic, it's 3 o'clock.
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2: With Danielle McGrain.
3: Yes, you heard him correctly. I'm with you until 6 o'clock. Vanessa Hughes is unwell. But I hope you're having a splendid Wednesday. And, well, I'll tell you, what could make it even more splendid is Mozart. Now, he wrote The Magic Flute with his friend who was a mason, hence why there's all these references to the masons in the opera. And I'm wondering, if you're a mason, do you listen to this? Is it like a mason anthem? Anyway, whether or not it is an anthem, it's the overture to The Magic Flute.

There's the London Philharmonic Orchestra, conducted by Bernard Haitink, with the overture from Mozart's The Magic Flute. I mentioned before that Mozart wrote it with his friend who was in the Masons, so lots of Masonic influences in there. And Tom, you rightly pointed out, Mozart himself was a Mason also. Well, that's true. 3:08. Danielle McGrain here with you on Drive until 6 o'clock. I have a piece now from your feature album this week from the Cuban guitarist Lara Mazón-Franqui. The album is called Rojo. It's her debut album, apparently. How exciting. And all of the pieces that she has chosen to include are from the Hispanic and Latin American guitar repertoire. This piece will immediately transport you to Spain.

A Spanish moment for a Wednesday afternoon. Why not? Laura Mazón Franqui on the guitar. And that's from your feature album, Rojo, which also happens to be her debut album. That was Joaquin Turina's Sonata for Guitar. On ABC Classic now, I have a really cool version of Waltzing Matilda being performed by Maiden.

That's Made in Berlin with their version of Waltzing Matilda. That was really cool, wasn't it? I mean, does that mean I've peaked too early? I don't think so. And you won't either, because in fact, Puzzle Pieces is coming up in the next hour here on Drive on ABC Classic. So I feel like getting to be Quizmaster, that's pretty cool indeed. Now, you're also going to be hearing a little bit later on from one of the semi-finalists in this year's ABC Young Performers Awards. For now, I've got a French symphony from Charles-Marie Vidor.

Royal Scottish National Orchestra, conducted by Martin Yates. The third movement from Charles-Marie Vidor's Symphony No. 1 in F major. It's 20 minutes past three. How is your Wednesday going? Do you fancy a romantic moment? I'm going to give you one now on ABC Classic. Now, this piece of music, apparently, this knocked the Beatles off the number one spot. Get Back was up there until this love theme from Romeo and Juliet came along. This is Nina Rota's one from the Franco Zeffirelli film from 1968.

A sweeping romantic moment there. Thank you, Nina Rota. Your love theme from Romeo and Juliet's pretty much hitting the spot. Royal Philharmonic Orchestra, conducted by Tolga Kashif, performing it for you on ABC Classic. You're going to hear music now from a pioneering female composer, Louise Farrenc, one of those who has been posthumously underappreciated, but we are rediscovering her music now. Why is she a pioneer, you ask me? Well, in the 19th century, when she was composing music, she decided to compose a symphony at a time where operas were dominating in Paris. Here's a movement from her first symphony.

0: It's the finale of Louis Faronc's First Symphony. You could tell it's a finale, couldn't you? It had that joyous, joyful momentum bursting towards the end. NDR Radio Philharmonic of Hanover, conducted by Johannes Goritzky, performing it for you on ABC Classic. But here's Nina Korba now with something for you to look out for this weekend.
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The Australian voices there performing that piece Situ Koku by Aja Dragūns, inspired by Latvian poetry, ancient Latvian poetry. What inspires you? It's 23 minutes to 4. 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Now, Emmanuel Chabrier, he was inspired after a holiday. Now, a holiday does tend to inspire me, so I can understand that. He went to Spain with his wife, and he was learning there about all the local folk music and folk genres, and he came up with this rhapsody, which came to be probably his most famous piece of music. This is España.

0: Sydney Symphony Orchestra, conducted by Stuart Challender with Emmanuel Chabrier's España. Now, all this week on ABC Classic, you've been meeting the 12 semi-finalists from this year's ABC Young Performers Awards. I'm very excited because I get to play a little introduction from one of them, who just so happens to be the youngest semi-finalist. His name is Dylan Chan. He's 13 years old. He comes from Melbourne. He's already won first prize at the Jeune Chopin competition in Switzerland. On that jury, it was chaired by Martha Argerich, the wonderful pianist, Argentinian pianist. And she then invited him to perform with her in Lausanne. So you're going to hear now from Dylan. And even with all those accolades for him, it really all comes down to one thing, and that's connecting with the people listening. Here he is.
1: My name is Dylan Chan. I'm from Melbourne, Victoria, and I play the piano. For me, music is a way to connect with the audience. I really enjoy sharing music with people. After some performances, people have come up to me and told me they were really moved, and a few of them have even come back to hear me play again. That means a lot to me because it makes me feel like the music is actually reaching people. I hope when I play, people can feel a variety of emotions, if it's excitement, sadness, or even just something new. In the future, I hope to become a concert pianist and also an ambassador for Australian music. I want to represent Australian young musicians on the world stage and share the music from here with more people.
0: That was 13-year-old Dylan Chan, a pianist from Victoria, one of the semi-finalists in the ABC Young Performers Awards. You can actually listen to his concert on Wednesday, the 12th of August. That's in Melbourne at Iwaki Auditorium. And if you go to the ABC Classic website, you can buy tickets. They're only $10. Also, listen to Breakfast, Mornings and Drive here on ABC Classic to meet all the rest of the semi-finalists and find out when they're performing and when you can hear them play. Now, will Dylan Chan decide to play some Clara Schumann? Perhaps this piano concerto.

Beatrice Rana on the piano with the Chamber Orchestra of Europe conducted by Yannick Nezet-Séguin. That was The Romance from Clara Schumann's first piano concerto. It's 10 minutes to four. I'm going to be taking you to the movies shortly on ABC Classic, but that's just after Brooklyn Rider play you this Armenian folk song.

Brooklyn Rider with that wonderful Armenian folk song by Komitas. It's called The Partridge. Now, I did promise I'd take you to the movies on ABC Classic. It's the main theme now, to Cinema Paradiso.

know what I'm talking about when I talk about the reel of censored kisses. It's sublime. Roger Woodward performing it for you. And something fun now, before the news. This is Blaze Away.

0: Abe Holzman's Blaze Away, New London Orchestra performing it for you. It's time now for the news after this message from Joel Carnegie.
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ABC News, good afternoon. I'm Michael Bausch. Energy companies are under fire over power bill hikes, just as new market pricing paved the way for electricity costs to fall. Emma Johnson reports.

listening to the clues this week. I will give you a recap, and then I'm going to play you today's clue. That's coming up shortly. But I'm going to start this hour with a tango from the tango master himself, Astor Piazzolla. Now, it's the instrumentation in this that makes this one particularly fun, because it's a tango on a recorder, but with Piazzolla's own instrument, the bandoneon, involved too. And this is Piazzolla trying to find some freedom from the old tango form with his Libertango.

0: It's Piazzolla's Liber Tango, but have you ever heard a recorder sounding like that? Lucy Horsch performing on the instrument with Karl Kreienhoff on the bandoneon with the Ludwig Orchestra. Now, it's 9 minutes past four. You're listening to Drive on ABC Classic, which can mean only one thing. It's time for Puzzle Pieces.
1: Can you guess the connection?
0: So you know how this goes. Every week you hear four pieces and it's up to you then to find what links them all. And if you think you've guessed it, you can text in on 0437 236 777. Now, I won't be too cruel and just play you today's clue. I'm going to play you a little bit of the last two that you may have missed or you heard and you just need a little refresh. So, for example, on Monday you heard this one.

That was Butterfly Lover's Concerto from Chenggang and He Zhenhao. And that was your first clue. And then on Tuesday, you heard this.

The prelude of Wagner's Tristan und Isolde. So what could be linking those pieces? What do they have in common? And perhaps today's clue will help you with that. Here it is.

Your third clue in puzzle pieces, Montagues and Capulets, or Dance of the Nights from Prokofiev's Romeo and Juliet. London Symphony Orchestra, conducted by Andrei Previn, performing it for you. Have you solved it? You can text me on 0437 236 777 and listen in at the same time tomorrow for your final clue. Vanessa will be revealing all during requests on ABC Classic Drive on Friday. And did you know that all of the correct answers go into a hat and one lucky listener could receive a prize? It's a limited edition puzzle pieces winner's card signed by the fabulous Professor Pizzicato. They are very hard to come by. I can't even get one and I work here because that is how precious they are. I must say there's lots of interesting guesses coming through, some correct or at least on the right track. And I like this one from Kai. You say, I believe the theme is Monarch Butterfly. Well, it isn't, but that is a very interesting guess and I do like it. But on ABC Classic now, I have a waltz for you from Florence Price. And this one is thought to have been composed for, or at least about, one of her students who happened to be called Hilda.

It's past four. Thank you for your guesses for puzzle pieces and texting them through. You're getting another clue tomorrow and all will be revealed on Friday. But you can text in anytime with your guess 0437 236 777 to ABC Classic. Now, the next piece is by a composer, and the piece itself and the composer served as a bit of inspiration or influence to a young Mozart. Although, to be honest, I always think of Mozart as just being young, which is one of those things. He started composing so young. And yeah, he didn't really last very long, bless him, but he did compose an awful lot in that young life. But anyway, this isn't Mozart. I digress. This is a symphony from Josef Myslivicek.

London Mozart Players, conducted by Matthias Bamert, and the first movement from Joseph Milosevic's Symphony in B-flat major on ABC Classic. Now I'm going to play you Dvorak. Now these are the pieces that put him on the map and brought him international fame, or at least fame across Europe anyway.

Czech Philharmonic Orchestra, conducted by Jiří Belohlávek, and the Presto from Dvořák's Slavonic Dances. It's 29 minutes past four. Does it feel about the right time for me to play you a piece of music from an opera about fisherwomen who pose as princesses to attempt to win a prince's hand, of course, from Joseph Haydn? This is the overture of La Pescatrice.

0: Sydney Symphony Orchestra, conducted by Patrick Thomas. That was the overture from Haydn's La Pescatrice. Now, just after this on ABC Classic, I've got a piece of music for you about the American South, about the Mississippi Delta region, to be exact.
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Imani wins with Red Clay and Mississippi Delta from Valerie Coleman, basically taking you to the deep south there in America where her mother's family are from. Now it's 21 minutes to five. You're listening to ABC Classic. It's Wednesday and it's winter time. And do you know who has something to say about winter time? Vivaldi.

It was number 21 in your ABC Classic Greatest of All Time 100. That was Vivaldi's Winter from his Four Seasons Concerto No. 4 in F minor. You had Daniel Hope on the violin directing the Zurich Chamber Orchestra for you there performing it. Well, it is 19 minutes to 5 and the fun is not stopping here on ABC Classic. This piece has a wonderful fanfare from Franz von Suppé. It's the overture to his Light Cavalry.

The overture to Franz von Suppé's Light Cavalry Tasmanian Symphony Orchestra, conducted by Marco Letonia. Now, a question for you. Did you watch that show Westworld about the amusement park of robots who let people live out their Wild West fantasies? Well, I'm going to play you the music for it now on ABC Classic.

it sounds a little bit creepy, let's just say that TV show had a dystopian edge to it. From the soundtrack to Westworld, that was Dr. Ford, the Czech Film Orchestra, performing that for the original soundtrack. And it was composed by Ramin Djawadi, who also did the music to Game of Thrones. But on ABC Classic now, here is a string quartet by Franz Xaver Richter.

0: The virus was detected in a dead migratory seabird found on the Fleurieu Peninsula south of Adelaide. The biosecurity scare comes just days after the highly contagious disease breached the mainland in Western Australia. Federal Agriculture Minister Julie Collins says authorities are working closely with states to contain the threat.
1: At this stage, there is no evidence of any mass mortalities. There is also currently no evidence of infection in poultry or in our agricultural production system, and there continues to be a low risk to human health.
0: To sport, and the Brisbane Lions' injury crisis is finally easing ahead of tomorrow night's AFL home game against Sydney. Experienced defender Ryan Lester has recovered from a calf strain and is fit to play. The reigning premiers are chasing three in a row and need to keep their top eight momentum rolling. Coach Chris Fagan says it won't be long until there's even more firepower back on the field.
2: I expect over the next 2 weeks that a lot of players will become available, so players like McCluggage and Zorko, Kadeen Coleman, Oscar Allen, just to name a few. So the challenge then will be how many of those guys do you put in all at once.
0: Queensland's weather, isolated showers tomorrow for the East Coast, fine or mostly fine elsewhere. Possible frost about the Granite Belt and Carnarvon Ranges. Brisbane, 12 to 22. Ipswich, 7 to 22. And the Gold and Sunshine Coasts, 12 to 21. A few showers about the southeast on Friday, Saturday and Sunday. 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
5: Hello, this is Drive, and I'm with you until 6 o'clock. I hope it's been a great Wednesday for you. Are you on your way home now? I hope so. And even better, I do hope someone else is making the dinner for you. I've got a movement from one of Beethoven's symphonies to play. This one was probably the most popular to premiere in his time. Now, a lot of his symphonies, they weren't really understood, or they certainly weren't beloved immediately by the audience. But this one, it just seemed to hit the right moment, and it was instantly popular, possibly because it's enormously uplifting, thanks to this sort of positive rhythmic force it just seems to exude. So here's the final movement for you from Beethoven's Seventh Symphony.

The fourth movement from Beethoven's Symphony No. 7, Tasmanian Symphony Orchestra, conducted by David Porcelain. What do you think? It just has great driving rhythms, doesn't it? A good one for getting home, actually. Now, while that one is a good one for getting you home, I think the next one is more of a stare out the window while you're on the way home journey piece of music. It's a little bit sad. You're wallowing now in some Schubert on ABC Classic, arranged by Liszt for the piano. This is from his final song collection, posthumously titled Swan Song, I might add. This is a serenade.

The Serenade from Schubert's final song collection, his Swan Song Collection. And that was performed on the piano for you by Mariam Batsashvili, arranged by Franz Liszt for the keyboard. And I didn't tell you before, but that piece is actually about unrequited love. But I didn't want to influence your wallowing. You're perfectly entitled to wallow about whatever you feel is worth wallowing. But that is enough of that, because Bach is here to lift your spirits again on ABC Classic with his Magnificat.

0: You see, I told you, uplifting, back to being happy again. The RIS Chamber Choir with the Carl Philipp Emanuel Bach Chamber Orchestra, conducted by Peter Schreier, performing the opening movement from Bach's Magnificat. Happy, happy, joyful Bach on ABC Classic. Now, I do have a violin concerto on its way to you from the Venetian composer Maddalena Lara Lombardini-Sermon. A prodigious talent, a woman of many names. She was taught by the brilliant violinist Tartini, and later she toured Europe throughout the 18th century as a performer. She was actually part of a violin duo with her husband, Ludovico Sermon, and they were the ones who travelled around Europe performing together. I guess they were the equivalent in the 18th century of a celebrity couple. So that's coming up for you after this very important announcement from Joel.
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violinist Proshka Viterius with the Saveria Baroque Orchestra and the first movement, the Allegro, from Maddalena Laura Lombardini Sermons, Concerto No. 1 in B-flat major. Now that is a long name. I challenge you to say it quickly. I think it's a bit of a tongue twister. Danielle McGrain here with you until 6 o'clock on Drive on ABC Classic. Now the next piece of music, it always makes me think of a little boy called Otis. Now Mia texted ABC Classic not that long ago actually to say that this was Otis's favourite piece of music and he loved to dance around to it. So every time I hear this piece by Chopin, I just instantly imagine this joyful four-year-old boy dancing around his living room. So I'm now gifting that image to you and I hope it makes you smile as you listen to Chopin's Waltz for Piano No. 1 in E-flat major, otherwise known as his Grand Valse Brillante.

Alicera Ott with Chopin's Waltz for Piano Number 1 in E-flat Major. It'll forever be Otis's tune, right? That four-year-old little boy dancing around his living room. Otis, I hope you were listening to ABC Classic and you heard it and you had a little boogie with your mum, Mia. Now, how did you go with puzzle pieces in the last hour? Today's clue was Dance of the Nights, the first movement from Prokofiev's Romeo and Juliet suite. Look, your guesses are excellent, and you have got it right. I mean, there are some very clever ones that aren't correct, but there are also some correct guesses. Keep them coming. You know the number, 0437-236-777. You'll get your final clue tomorrow on Drive. Now, a piece from Paul Stanhope. This is At the Top from Songs of Innocence and Joy.

0: At the top, from Paul Stanhope's Songs of Innocence and Joy, Gondwana voices. You'd recognise them, wouldn't you? They just sound so pure and happy and exactly the right thing for this hour on a Wednesday for 5:41 p.m. on a Wednesday when hopefully you're going home while you listen to Drive on ABC Classic. They're performing alongside all Australian performers, including Helena Rathbone on violin and Rosamund Plummer on flute, and conducted by Lynn Williams. Now coming up, I have a nocturne for you, composed by the man who invented the genre. Do you know who that is? Have a think about it while you listen to this message from Mary.
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Elizabeth Joy Rowe on the piano with John Field's Nocturne No. 4 in A major. John Field, the inventor of the nocturne, this fluid, dreamy nighttime piece for the piano. On ABC Classic, well, coming up shortly, I'm going to play you a tenor aria that is synonymous with the World Cup. Are you watching the football? There are some very early risers in my house at the moment catching some of the games. But first, here's a mandolin concerto from Johann Adolf Hesse.

Theodorus Kitsos on the mandolin with Armonia Artania, conducted by George Petru. That was the third movement from Johann Adolf Hasse's Mandolin Concerto. Now, I mentioned before in ABC Classic that you were going to hear one of those tenor arias that has been made famous by the World Cup. It was actually Pavarotti singing it in 1990 that made it so synonymous with football. It is, of course, Puccini's Nessun Dorma. You're going to hear it here, though, performed by the young British-Italian tenor, Freddie De Tomaso.

Oh, that still gives me chills in a very good way. Makes me think of lots of goals going into the back of the net. I hope whoever your team is, they're doing well for you this World Cup. That was Freddie De Tomaso, the tenor, singing Nessun Dorma from Puccini's Turandot. And he was singing it with the Apollo Voices, the Philharmonia Orchestra, conducted by Paolo Arrivabene. Now, Greta Bradman is on her way. She's got some Mozart for you, perfect for your Wednesday evening as you listen to ABC Classic. So I've got time for one more piece before she takes over. This is with Karen Schaup performing it on guitar, and it is very meaningful to her. It comes from a play that David Williamson wrote, actually, but it is about Karen and her relationship with her grandmother, who basically introduced her to the guitar. The play is called Lottie's Gift, and this is a piece from the Brazilian composer Heitor Villa-Lobos. It's Chorus Number 1.

0: Eitil Villalobos's Chorus Number 1, performed by Karen Schaup, and a tribute to her grandmother. So if you're a grandmother, you have a great one, you had a great one, well, that one was for you as well. Gave you lots of warm feelings, I hope. On ABC Classic, Greta Bradman's on her way for your Wednesday evening. I just want to remind you to text in your puzzle pieces answers. You'll be getting another clue tomorrow on Drive. Have a great one.
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3: Good evening. It is the middle of the week, and why do I mention that? Well, what better excuse to play back-to-back works that featured in this year's Classic 100 Greatest of All Time? That's what you have first and second up, helping you unwind into your evening. Second up, it's a work by a living composer, but before then, here is a work by Mozart, possibly his most beloved choral work.

Cantillation and the Orchestra of the Antipodes, Anthony Walker directing Mozart's Ave Verum Corpus, which came in at number 89 on your Classic 100

greatest of all time countdown that happened just a few short weeks ago. And if you haven't yet ordered your box set, I mean a box set of beautiful music that featured in the countdown, doesn't get much better than that. 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Unwind on ABC Classic. My name's Greta Bradman. Thank you for joining me. I did promise you back-to-back greatest of all time works, and I am a woman of my word. This one came in at number 93. It's from Ludovico Einaudi, I Giorni, The Days.

Sully Whitwell's incredible arrangement of Einaudi's I Giorni, the days. Sally Mayer, the cellist, with Whitwell at the piano, Unwind on ABC Classic. I did mention the Classic 100 Greatest of All Time. Tchaikovsky showed up a few times. This work of his did not, but it's still pretty beautiful. It's Winter Daydreams. This is Land of Desolation, Land of Mist.

That would have to be one of the most striking examples of how nature can be just the thing when suffering from writer's block of one variety or another. When Tchaikovsky was writing his first symphony in G minor, Winter Daydreams, he really struggled. He was really struggling with writer's block. And so he took somewhat of an enforced break to the remote rocky island of Valaam on Lake Ladoga, ironically in summertime, given the name of the symphony. But he was really inspired by the wildness, the mist-covered northern landscape. And so he dedicated that second movement to the island, land of desolation, land of mist, the Melbourne Symphony Orchestra there. Unwind on ABC Classic. This is music from Felix Mendelssohn and his second string quartet in A minor, the second movement, Tinelli String Quartet here.

The Largo from Beethoven's Third Piano Concerto in C minor. Jason Gillam, the pianist, with the Adelaide Symphony Orchestra, and Nicholas Carter was conducting. Greta Bradman here with you for Unwind on ABC Classic. When a family friend of John Taverner's was killed in an accident at just 27 years of age, his response was to write this. This is Song for Athene, Simon-Pierre Bestion with La Tempête.

That stunning arrangement, thanks to the harpist you were just listening to. Sophie Hallink is her name. And she transcribed Samuel Duschkin's Sicilienne for harp and cello. And at the cello, Marie Hallink. Unwind on ABC Classic.

The glorious predictability, and yet with life there from Handel and his Concerto Grosso in A minor, the first movement performed by members of the Australian Brandenburg Orchestra. Unwind on ABC Classic from Eric Satie, his Nocturne for piano number 5, Stephanie McCallum at the piano stool.

Unwind on ABC Classic, Nigel Hess's Ladies in Lavender with the composer conducting the Central Band of the Royal Air Force. This is from Grieg's Lyric Pieces, Cradle Song, Daniel Gortler at the piano.

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2: Hello. Yes, you've got an hour of brass and wind band music ahead of you. And we're starting with music by Ron Goodwin. He was a trumpet player as well as a composer. He was a trumpet player in the Guildhall School of Music. He wrote over 70 films during his life, and this is probably his most famous theme. It's from the 1964 film 633 Squadron.

The main theme from 633 Squadron, music by Ron Goodwin. That was played by the Australian Army Band Perth, conducted by Craig Johnson. And you're listening to Bandstand here on ABC Classic. And that was from a 1964 film. We're going a little bit earlier now. We're back to 1916 with the Japanese composer Tamezo Narita. This is an arrangement by Alan Catherall of Song of the Seashore.

the beautiful sound of David Childs playing euphonium with the Black Dyke Band and conducted by Nicholas Childs. That was Song of the Seashore, music by Tamizor Narita and arranged by Alan Catherall. And it was probably a piece that was made famous by James Galway on flute back in 1979. You're listening to Bandstand here on ABC Classic, and some music by Clifton Williams for you now. This is a piece that was commissioned in the same year as the 633 Squadron film was made. This was commissioned in 1964 to celebrate the San Antonio Symphony Orchestra's 25th anniversary. And it's called Fiesta.

The colour and excitement of the San Antonio Symphony Orchestra's many Mexican celebrations there, all wrapped up into the Symphonic Dance No. 3 by Clifton Williams. That was called Fiesta. It was the National Symphonic Winds performing, conducted by Lowell Graham. You're listening to Bandstand here on ABC Classic, and until last week, we were using this next piece as the opening music for the program. It's called Fortuna, and it's music by Brenton Broadstock. And now that we've got these new ABC Classic themes, we can finally give this one a full play. It was commissioned as a test piece in 1999, and it's a piece that tells the musical story of the composer Brenton Broadstock's school holidays spent in the old gold mining city of Bendigo in central Victoria. And it takes its name from the Villa Fortuna.

Fortuna by Brenton Broadstock, a piece that was a test piece in the, I think it was the Nationals in 1999. That was a recording made by the Q Band, conducted by Mark Ford. You're listening to Bandstand here on ABC Classic, and we're going to hear music that was composed by a professor of civil engineering in St. Petersburg. His name was Victor Ewald, and this is from his Brass Quintet No. 3

That was the third movement of the Brass Quintet No. 3 in D-flat major, music by Victor Uvold, and that was played by the Gomelan Brass Quintet. You're listening to Bandstand here on ABC Classic, and this work is pretty outrageous but extremely fun. The composer is John Mackey, and he writes of this work that he's afraid of flying, and this piece was his way of dealing with that. It's called Turbine.

Music by John Mackey, called Turbine. That was the University of Florida Wind Symphony, conducted by David A. Waybright. This next piece is a duet for instruments that don't generally get solos or pieces written for them out the front. We often hear pieces with a cornet out the front or a flugelhorn or a euphonium or a trombone even. But the tenor horn and baritone in a brass band don't generally get their chance. And this is a duet by Bert Appermont. It's called a lyrical duet.

Very dreamy music by Bert Appermont, a contemporary Belgian composer who works across brass and wind music as well as film and TV. And that was a piece called A Lyrical Duet. Katrina Marzella was the baritone soloist, with Tim de Massenier playing tenor horn, with brass band Willebroek conducted by Franz Violet. You're listening to Bandstand here on ABC Classic, and we've got a march now by Julius Fučík. Fučík wrote more than 400 marches, waltzes and polkas, and most of his music was for military band. He also happened to have a good teacher in Antonín Dvořák,

The Florentine March by Julius Fučík. That was the Royal Swedish Air Force Band, conducted by Jerka Johansson. You heard it here on Bandstand on ABC Classic. Lucas Burns with you for a few more minutes. Got another couple of pieces to fit in. This first one is by Charles Hubert Parry. It's well known. It is called Jerusalem.

Music by Charles Hubert Parry called Jerusalem, and that was played by the Grimethorpe Colliery Band, conducted by Gary Cutt. And just a little bit of interesting trivia, that hymn was the official hymn of the women voters. And that became that came about because the suffragettes in 1917 asked Parry if they could use it at a suffrage demonstration concert. And he was extremely happy and assigned the copyright over to them. You're listening to Bandstand here on ABC Classic, and the final piece in the program this week is by Malcolm Arnold. It's called Water Music, and this is Vivace.

0: The third movement, Vivace, from Water Music, not Handel's Water Music. That was Water Music by Malcolm Arnold, and it was played by the Dallas Wind Symphony, conducted by Jerry Junkin. You've been listening to Bandstand here on ABC Classic. It's time for your evening concert. 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
1: Rugging up tonight for the Australian Youth Orchestra's winter season concert from NAR Melbourne, and they're in the mood for Wagner. They're in the mood for Mahler too, and there's a new work on the cards as well, commissioned from AYO alumni, the Australian cellist and composer Ian Grandage, to mark the legacy of Colin Cornish's 17 years as the AYO's CEO. Your conductor tonight is the Australian conductor Nicholas Carter, with the Australian Youth Orchestra Strings opening with Deborah Cheatham-Fraon's Long Time Living Here.

The Australian Youth Orchestra would like to warmly acknowledge the traditional owners of the land on which we perform tonight, the people of the Eastern Kulin Nation. We would like to acknowledge that these lands have never been ceded, and we recognise First Nations people as the first storytellers and artists of these lands who have been making music for millennia. We honour this country and we pay our deepest respects to elders past and present, and extend that respect to all First Nations people joining us tonight. And we embrace our shared future together.

AWO first violinist for tonight's evening concert, Claire Litwinovich, with the musical acknowledgement of country, the Australian Youth Orchestra strings there with Deborah Cheatham-Freyons, long time living here. And it's Joel Carnegie with you from Hamer Hall tonight with the brass, the winds and the percussion sections of the Australian Youth Orchestra preparing to make some sound too. Concertmaster tonight is Theoni Wang. She's in her third year at ANAM this year. She's an emerging artist with the Australian Chamber Orchestra. You might remember her winning the ANAM Concerto competition last year. Her winning performance of the Nielsen Violin Concerto with the TSO was heard right here on Evenings. Next on ABC Classic, a new work from Ian Granage called Avert. He says this grew from the first time he saw true orchestral virtuosity, the January of 1988, his first national music camp, watching Carlo Felice Gelario conduct the Australian Youth Orchestra in an electric performance of Ruslan and Ludmilla. Virtuosity streamed off that stage, he said, and the memory has never left him. Nicholas Carter conducts the Australian Youth Orchestra.

A piece describing the orchestra as a living, breathing organism from Ian Brandage. Avert, the Australian Youth Orchestra with Nicholas Carter, premiering the piece for the first time in their winter season in your evening concert tonight on ABC Classic. I'm Joel Carnegie. Nicholas Carter, principal conductor of the Adelaide Symphony Orchestra until 2019. He's made a name for himself in Europe, America too. He was back in Australia just a few weeks back with Alexander Gavrilov and the Sydney Symphony Orchestra. He's about to have a scene change, another one, starting work as the new music director of the Staatsoper and Staatsorchester Stuttgart for the 2026-27 season. As the crowd yells more, he's conducting Mahler 5 with the Australian Youth Orchestra in 15 minutes here on ABC Classic, but next pairs two moments from the Wagner opera Tristan and Isolde, that unresolving famous dissonant Tristan chord of the prelude with the aria that closes the whole opera and resolves the chord, Liebestod, Love Death.

On ABC Classic, the Australian Youth Orchestra at Hamel Hall in Melbourne with Nicholas Carter and two moments from Wagner's Tristan and Isolde. The opening prelude and the Liebestod Love Death that wraps up the whole story. Tonight's evening concert also featuring a premiere from Ian Grandage, Overt. Looking at the orchestra as a living, breathing entity and reminding him of his days at National Music Camp back in the late 80s. And next, the Australian Youth Orchestra and Nicholas Carter are inviting you into Mahler's holiday cottage where he sat during the sunnier months of 1902-1901 writing his Symphony No. 5 off the back of his own near-death experience. Among its distinctive features is a famous trumpet solo to rival Beethoven's. Horns are kept busy throughout, and that adagietto for his sunbeam, his new wife, Alma. It's a symphony divided into three large sections that begins with a funeral march. Mahler's Symphony No. 5.

A symphony in three parts, five movements, 70 minutes of Mahler's Symphony No. 5 on ABC Classic. A gutsy performance from the Australian Youth Orchestra, led by their concertmaster Theoni Wang, conducted by Nicholas Carter. The orchestra reveling in the drama and the optimism of the symphony. The roars tell a story of a successful night out for the Australian Youth Orchestra in their winter season. Australia's flagship youth orchestra on stage at Hamer Hall. They opened with Deborah Cheatham Freon and moved on to premiere Avert by Ian Granage. They bookended a Wagner opera, then brought it all home with Mahler 5. The orchestra eagerly anticipating the moment when Nicholas Carter turns on his heels backstage and walks back out on stage. What a fab time they have had tonight. And here he is as he walks out on stage for another bow with the orchestra. He's next appearing at the Glyndebourne Festival with the London Philharmonic Orchestra and the Glyndebourne Chorus and Benjamin Britten's opera, Billy Budd, before starting

His new role as music director of the Staatsoper and Staatsorchester in Stuttgart. As all of the principals are acknowledged on stage.

First time in over 30 years before returning to Sydney's City Recital Hall with the program featuring Beethoven's Eroica Symphony plus Shostakovich's Cello Concerto No. 1 featuring the Melbourne cellist Charlotte Miles, who's also one of the semi-finalists in the ABC Young Performers Awards 2026. You can book your tickets for the semi-finals. They're happening in Sydney and Melbourne in August via our website, abc.net.au/classic.

That's a new release from Seth Parker Woods on the cello, Connor Hannick at the piano from their album From Ordinary Things, George Walker's Cello Sonata on ABC Classic. I'm Joel Carnegie to bring it to Varkava next, and Claude Debussy, but On the South Downs is next. This is a piece featuring Natalie Klein on the cello and the Truro Cathedral Choir, the BBC Concert Orchestra, conducted by Christopher Gray. It tells the story of walking through the landscape of Sussex, the South Downs, with three movements performed by solo cello, chamber orchestra and choir.

0: Taking in the green rolling hills of the South Downs. Drobrinka Divakova there on ABC Classic. Christopher Gray conducting the BBC Concert Orchestra, the Truro Cathedral Choir. The soloist on the cello was Natalie Chee.
1: Meet the Australian superstars of tomorrow. All this week on ABC Classic, meet your semi-finalists in the ABC Young Performers Awards. 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The ABC Young Performers Awards on ABC Classic.

Two lovers escaping to a mythical island there in Claude Debussy's The Joyful Island from 1904. And it's 26 minutes past 10. Joel Carnegie with you on ABC Classic. To Ross Edwards now, who creates a sense of timelessness in his first symphony. The composer brooding over the events of the early 1990s in this and worried about future war and pandemics and environmental destruction. Give peace, Lord.

And has a real brooding intensity about it. Ross Edwards, Symphony No. 1, sitting with war and pandemics and environmental devastation. Him worried about this in the early 1990s when he wrote his Symphony No. 1, De Pacem Domine, on ABC Classic, the Adelaide Symphony Orchestra there with Richard Mills. Tasha Adib along in a few minutes' time with a Peaceful Piano next hour. You're going to hear from Brahms first up, his Piano Sonata No. 3, the second movement. Catherine Parker too, and Maurice Ravel's Piano Concerto. You'll hear the second movement of that in the next hour on ABC Classic. I'm Joel Carnegie, leaving you with Lily Boulanger. We'll catch you tomorrow from 8.

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1: Peaceful Piano with Taj Al-Deeb.
2: Merhaba. You know, Brahms was only 20 years old when he wrote this sonata, but the slow movement feels so ancient. Here's the

Nelson Frère with the Andante from the Piano Sonata No. 3 in F minor, Opus 5 by Brahms. On this peaceful piano hour, hearing something from the sun where it all begins. Dawn from the movie Pride and Prejudice, written by Dario Marianelli to become one of the most famous themes, specifically also on the piano of all time. He wrote it after walking through the English countryside at sunrise. He said, "The mist looked like the world was being erased and redrawn."

Jean-Yves Thibaudet with the original soundtrack recording of Dawn from Pride and Prejudice by Dario Marianelli here on ABC Classic. Joined by Catherine Parker now and another Australian powerhouse, Ian Munro, playing the musical sketch's fourth movement called Down Longford Way.

Ian Munro playing Catherine Parker's Down Longford Way from the musical Sketches. Now, to Spohr, Louis Spohr, who was a violinist so admired that Beethoven once said he plays like an angel, but an angel who knows his scales. You're going to hear Eldering Ensemble here playing the Duo Concertante in F major, opus 96, the third movement.

Zhang with Tonale Orchestra Zürich with the second movement from the Piano Concerto in G Major by Ravel. Sajal Deeb here with you. And we're traveling this time to one of the first Iranian composers to blend Persian folk melodies with Western harmony. Talking about Javad Ma'arufi and a piece called Kuku, based on a traditional tune from northern Iran, a melody mothers sang while preparing rice.

Shavad Marufi's Cuckoo played here by Amir Farid. This is a full album of Amir Farid playing Javad Marufi, so check it out if you want to hear more of that sound. But for now, we're going to go to a title that includes two of my favorite words of all time, wild and precious. The title that comes from a line by poet Mary Oliver. Tell me, what is it you plan to do with your one wild and precious life? Catherine Potter wrote this piece after a long walk at dusk when the world felt both enormous and intimate, heard by Catherine on the viola with Adam Pinto on piano.

And of course, Chopin making an appearance in this 1 hour of Peaceful Piano on ABC Classic. You heard Roger Woodward playing the Mazurka in B-flat minor, opus 24, number 4. Now, Schumann wrote this next quartet during one of the happiest periods of his life. Newly married, newly inspired, newly certain of his voice. The slow movement is built on a melody that Clara loved so much she asked him to reuse it in another piece. So it's a love letter written in four voices. You hear the two violins, a cello and a piano.

Now here's some fun part before midnight with the title of this next piece, Very Disco. It's a pun on very disco, but it also sounds like Veritas Quo, Latin for where is the truth?

0: The acclaimed instrumental track by the French electronic duo Daft Punk, composed and produced by members Guy Manuel de Omem Cristo and Thomas Pangalter, played by Shani De Luca. From Etage, Yella, Sweet Free Dreams.
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3: Hello, hi, it's Danielle McGrain here with you, and I don't come empty-handed. Coming up, Wand of Youth from Elgar and a sonata from Richard Charlton. That's a little bit later in the show. I'd like to start with this piece by Nat March. It's called A Groundedness and has a great feeling.

Nat Bart performing in her own piece there and employing some electronics. Did you notice that? It's called A Groundedness. Bart was on piano and electronics, Mary Dumani on harp. On ABC Classic now, going back to his country childhood, Peter Sculthorpe, this is A Church Gathering.

The Adelaide Symphony Orchestra with Nicholas Milton on violin, Joris Ezergailis on viola and Janice Loris on cello. They were conducted by Marco Zuccarini, and you went right back to childhood there with Peter Sculthorpe. That was a church gathering. Now I've got some beautiful ethereal voices for you on ABC Classic. These are the Murrumbilla voices singing Yanaya by Andrew Howes.

0: Now, those are voices that could lift you up, aren't they? The Moranbilla Voices with the Moranbilla Ensemble, conducted by Michelle Leonard with Yanaya. And that comes from Andrew Howe's To the Water, to the Sky.
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0: Hello, Danielle McGrain here with you for another little while. The next piece is basically Nigel Westlake's own.

homage to the beauty of an untouched area of Tasmania that he was invited to view, place where basically humans hadn't come in and destroyed it. And he wrote this concerto for oboe called Spirit of the Wild.

even if you didn't know what that piece was about, you can almost picture an unspoilt scene of nature, which is essentially what it was about. Nigel Westlake's Spirit of the Wild, a concerto for oboe, and that was the third movement, Tranquil, which it was, wasn't it? Diana Doherty on the oboe with Sydney Symphony Orchestra, conducted by David Robertson. Now, that was a fairly recent piece, so I'm taking you from now to then on ABC Classic with something from the Baroque, a trio sonata by Johann Gottlieb Janitsch.

0: Well, clearly they were having a good time when they wrote that piece from the Baroque period, Johann Gottlieb Janitsch's Trio Sonata in D Major, Berlin Friday Academy performing it for you.
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0: Danielle here with you. Now, I've got to say, one of the writers who I end up speaking about so much in relation to music, who has basically inspired so many pieces, is Shakespeare. He's got to have inspired the most, right? This next one, the title is directly from Hamlet. Andrew Ford composed it, and he was inspired by Gertrude's speech about the death of Ophelia. And she says in it, snatches of old tunes. He's called this Snatches of Old Lauds.

Andrew Ford's Shakespearean-influenced piece, Snatches of Old Luds. You had Emma Baker on cello and Catherine Phillip on cello, Paul O'Brien on bass, with Richard Haynes on clarinet. On ABC Classic now, a piece by Nico Muhly with something that I guess is sometimes welcome and sometimes unwelcome. See what way you think this one lands. It's called Unexpected News.

0: Was it good unexpected news or bad unexpected news, or maybe somewhere in the middle? Well, who's to say? It's open to interpretation. That was Nico Muley's piece, and it was Brett Brown, baritone, singing with the Omega Ensemble, conducted by Gordon Hamilton. I've got a violin concerto coming up for you next.
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0: You're here with me, Danielle McGrain. I'm about to play you a violin concerto that was deemed sort of too radical, too modern for its day. It comes from the composer Raymond Hansen, the Australian composer. And the first theme of it, he says, of the first movement in particular, that actually came to him in the mid-1930s. He was getting his fellowship at the State Conservatorium of Music in Sydney. And the whole work then was completed in 1946. And he said that what he was sort of planning was that it would be this concerto that would get a great premiere, but it wasn't very well received in 1946, shall we say. It was deemed a little bit too progressive or radical, you might say. And then once the 1960s rolled around, it actually was too conservative. So he was living in this sort of halfway zone between too modern and too conservative for a long time, until in 1975, it finally had its day, and it was premiered by the Queensland Symphony Orchestra with the violinist Alwyn Elliott. Now, luckily, the composer did get to hear it, but it was literally just the year before he died. So here it is, Raymond Hansen's violin concerto in full. Let me know if you think it's too radical.

Raymond Hansen's violin concerto. In fact, you just heard the exact same performers that Hansen heard the first time it was performed in public. Owen Elliott on the violin,

0: with the Queensland Symphony Orchestra, conducted by Patrick Thomas. How did you find it? It was deemed too radical in the 1940s, but finally had its premiere in the 1970s. Still sounds pretty fresh, doesn't it?
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0: Danielle McGrain here with you. Now, the next piece comes from the composer Richard Charlton, who was sort of despairing at the world. He felt that the world or the people in it had forgotten the dream of peace and harmony. It always just seemed a little out of reach. But instead of despairing, he actually found hope in a documentary by Werner Herzog called Cave of Forgotten Dreams that came out in 2010. And it's all about a cave in France, the Chauvet Caves, where these really early works of art, they're 30,000 years old, exist on the walls. There's only 2 weeks in the year where you can go in and look at them because they're trying to preserve them. But what they represent really are humanity's earliest dreams, and they're positive. This is Sonata of Forgotten Dreams.

0: Timothy Caine performing Richard Charlton's Sonata of Forgotten Dreams, his attempt to bring some more hope to humanity.
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0: Danielle McGrain, and here we go. This is where I get to play you one of the lengthier works this early morning. And this piece, it's Elgar's way of attempting to fit in, really, when he was a child. He was one of seven children. And while the other children loved sort of rough and tumble and sports, he was more musically inclined. So his attempt to fit in or be a part of the gang was to create musical plays that involved his brothers and sisters and put them on, perform them for the family. And in later years in his life, I suppose he was looking back on happier times. He went back and took some of the musical ideas from that time, sketches from that time, to create more pieces of music, including this one, which is called Wand of Youth.

0: Well, if it sounds hopeful and happy, it is. It's because it's Elgar looking back at a happy time in his childhood when he wrote plays, musical plays for his family to perform. That was Elgar's Wand of Youth. Charles McCarris conducting the Welsh National Opera Orchestra for you.
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0: Danielle here with you this morning. Next piece is a real East meets West moment from the composer Ray Lin. He's of Chinese background, but spent many years studying and working in music in Australia. So he really wanted to bring together the two cultures in musical form. So you'll hear instruments from both sides. You've got the dizi and the zhao, two kinds of flute, and guzheng, a zither from China, alongside the Western instruments, the piano, the cello, plus percussion from both sides. And bringing together also musical influences from both China and Australia. It's called Impressions of the Four Seasons.

0: Raylan's impressions of the four seasons. You had Ziwei Wang on Dizzy and Zhao, Sean Kai on piano, Kara Shen on guzheng, Daniel Shearer on cello, and Anna Ko on percussion.
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0: I'm Danielle McGrain here with you this morning for a little bit longer. I have a piece now from Satie writing, I suppose, from a little bit of a chilly place, Paris in the winter. I don't think his house was particularly warm. You can understand he might have been inspired by that to write these pieces for piano and title them Cold Pieces.

Stephanie McCallum on the piano performing Satie's Pièce Froid, his cold pieces, on ABC Classic now, looking out to something hopeful with the voices from the choir of Trinity College and the University of Melbourne. This is Daniel Riley's Land of Dreams.

Wow, what an immense sound from the choir of Trinity College, University of Melbourne, conducted by Christopher Watson. That was Daniel Riley's Land of Dreams. Now, an important figure in the harp and in harp study is Carlos Salcedo, the man attributed with really elevating the instrument, understanding its potential and seeing how it could be sort of front and centre. And he's composed this next piece you're going to hear on ABC Classic. And it's from his modern study of the harp, or his poetical studies.

Alice Giles performing that piece by a man who really did study the harp, Carlos Salcedo, from his Modern Study of the Harp, his Poetical Studies. That one was about double notes and phrases in natural sounds. Now, from George Frederick Boyle on ABC Classic Now, this one should make you think of warm times because it's called summer.

0: I hope that brought some warmth to your heart. Summer from George Frederick Boyle's Five Pieces. Timothy Young performing it for you.
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1: I'm with you for a little bit longer. Danielle McGrain, how is your morning going? This next piece comes from A Mass of Deliverance by the composer Dan Walker, sung by Sydney Philharmonia Choir. This is an Annus Dei.

to be exact, with Sydney Brass, conducted by Dan Walker, performing his piece, his Annus Dei, from his Mass of Deliverance. I've got three guitar duets for you now from Philip Houghton.

Marion Rothschild on violin, Glenn Riddle on piano with William James Schmidt's Argentinian Etching. Some flugelhorn for you now on ABC Classic.

0: That was from Caitlin Yeo's soundtrack to The New Gold Mountain. 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
2: Good morning to you. You're on a farm in New Zealand. Listen out for those cows as they greet the day alongside some beautiful birdsong. And don't forget the music. There's piano from Brahms, some Emily Shepherd, a Margaret Sutherland nocturne, and you'll be beginning your morning with a piano piece by Cécile Chaminade.

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Stephen Isserlis on the cello with the Philharmonia Orchestra, conducted by Michael Collins, performing There Will Come by Rebecca Dale. Concluding

0: 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We recognise their unbroken, continuing connection to land, waters and community. 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
3: Good morning. How's it going? Thursday the 25th of June. Are you feeling a little chilly this morning? It is cold in some parts of Australia. Maybe you're getting up to stoke your fire, make your fire first thing in the morning, put the kettle on, get back into bed. Why not? Fill up your hot water bottle. Do you ever do that? Do you ever fill up your hot water bottle in the morning when you wake up? Good tip. Stanley Myers, this is his Cavatina.

Stanley Myers Cavatina with a flute twist. That is Charisma performing. You're tuned to ABC Classic Breakfast, just about to tick over 10 past six. Coming up for you, Early Early Music Club, and a beautiful piece, a motet for four voices. And also this morning, you're going to be hearing the Early Early Music Club jingle that was written and recorded by the Gesualdo Six in the studio a couple of days ago. I can't wait to play it for you. It's so sweet. Felix Mendelssohn for you now. This is his Symphony No. 2.

The opening of the Symphony No. 2 by Felix Mendelssohn, that's the Kammer Academy of Potsdam performing for you. 17 minutes past six. If you were a big ABC listener when you were younger, going back a couple of decades ago, you may have encountered a man called Mr. Melody Man. His name was Lindley Evans, and he was an Australian composer, piano player and teacher as well. This is one of the beautiful pieces he wrote. It's called Fragrance.

The music of Lindley Evans, that's called Fragrance, played by Tamara Anna Tislovska. And we will in a moment come back to the Argonauts, because if you're an Argonaut and you tune into ABC Radio, you might be familiar with Mr. Melody Man, who was Lindley Evans. Going to tell you a little bit more about that in a moment. But first, it's time for Early Early Music Club. Now, 2 days ago, the Gesualdo Six were in the studio and to record a couple of pieces and a short interview and things like that for us here on ABC Classic. And they came into the studio and said, Megan, we've got a gift for you. And I thought they're going to wheel out a tote bag, you know, but what they did is they presented me with sheet music, and they'd written for us this morning a theme for Early Early Music Club. This is what it sounds like.

How good is that? So early music club, it's become so famous it's made it across to England. And they've heard all about it and said, well, you don't have a theme, so how about we write one for you? The Jesualdo Six, who were in the studio 2 days ago, recorded. They wrote it, they recorded it, they gifted it to us right here on early music club. But it doesn't mean that the bell goes. We're in the 15th century in the 1400s. And this is music that's an antiphon. And it's sung as part of the asperge, which is when the Catholic priest sprinkles holy water over the congregation. It's the music of Gilles Bonsoir.

0: Gilles Bonchois, the Asperge in Four, and you're listening there to an antiphon. And a question of what an antiphon is, it's usually a short chant, and it often takes the text of a psalm or something like that, something similar. That one performed, sung during the Asperge when the holy water is sprinkled across the congregation. 29 past six, that was Early Early Music Club this morning.
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Beethoven, played by the Australian Chamber Orchestra, Richard Tognetti on violin, Daniel Müller-Schotz playing at the cello with the Romance for Violin and Orchestra No. 1 by Beethoven. It's 24-7. I've been doing a bit of a deep dive on the Argonauts now. Were you an Argonauts Club member? The statistics are quite outrageous. In 1950, there were over 50,000 Australian boys and girls that were part of the club. 50,000! Aged between 7 and 17. Feels like every young person in Australia was part of the Argonauts Club. And you got a little Argonauts membership badge. The reason we're talking about it is that we heard the music of Lindley Evans, Australian composer who was Mr. Melody Man, and he popped up on a Thursday as part of the Argonauts Club because every day they had a different focus. So Monday there was a focus on nature and wildlife. Tuesday it was all about art and painting. Wednesday it was about writing and literature. Thursdays was Mr. Melody Man Day. It was all about music performance and composition. And Friday was the Argosy, which was devoted to all of the members and your interests, which was super cool. Lots of messages coming in about if you were part of the Argonauts Club. This one from Jenny in Blackmans Bay. You say, I remember Mr. Melody Man very well. I was an Argonaut back in 1957 and I wrote a little piece of music which Mr. Melody Man played on air and then added a variation to it. I was so honoured. That's a great story, Jenny. Let's get Early Early Music Club to 50,000 members. There we go. There's a goal. There's a goal for us. 22, 23-7. Eric Sarti.

Sebastian Lanieri is playing the guitar with Je te veux, I Want You by Eric Satie. 17 minutes to 7 on ABC Classic Breakfast. Loving your text about the Argonauts Club, if you're an Argonauts member. Do you still have your badge? Been looking up what you got if you were a member of Argonauts. I'm too young to be part of the Argonauts Club, but I am quite jealous about these great little pins that you used to get. And also you had to read an oath, a vow when you joined the Argonauts Club, which was kind of cool. Love it. Before the sun and night and the blue sea, I vow to stand faithfully by all that is brave and beautiful, to seek adventure and, having discovered aught of wonder or delight, of merriment or loveliness, to share it freely with my comrades, the band of happy rowers. That's great. Do you remember that? Do you remember saying those words when you became part of the Argonauts Club? This is the music of Alice Mary Smith, her Symphony in C.

The London Mozart Players with Alice Mary Smith, her Symphony in C minor. That's the second movement, Howard Shelley conducting. 7:10. Look, your stories about being part of the Argonauts are rolling in thick and fast. But Mary, you've written in to say, could we hear the theme? You absolutely can.

That's an absolute banger. I mean, you would be running to the radio after hearing that, right? Now, could someone explain to me, I've got lots of messages coming in here. Were you given a name if you were part of the Argonauts Club? Kristen, you say, I was Archimedes 22, proud daily listener. I learnt so much from the program. But was that something that you were given? Did you come up with these names yourself? I need to know this. Absolutely fascinating. But here we go. Pamphos 43, says David, was your name? Okay. All right. If someone can jump in on the text line and explain how you were given your name as part of the Argonauts Club, I'd be very grateful. I want to learn as much as I can about Argonauts. Absolutely fascinating. This is 4A. He's Dolly Sweet.

Gabrielle Fauré, his Dolly Suite. That's the Bassus, and you're listening to Alexandre Thériault and Eric Lesage at the pianos. ABC Classic Breakfast, it's 6 minutes to seven. This is music of Caterina Asandra. Just missed out on being part of early music club, born in 1590. The cutoff is 1600. I mean, that's the rule that we've put in place for early music club.

Her name is Caterina Asandra. She was born in 1590. That's her Di Benedetto Re, the Canzon in Four, performed by Concerto Suave here on ABC Classic Breakfast. Just missing out Caterina Asandra on early, early music club status. We are talking clubs this morning after early, early music club. The Gesualdo 6 wrote us a brand new theme for early, early music club. Do you want to hear it? Again, I played it for you about half an hour ago. Here we go.

The Jesualdo Six performing a brand new Early Music Club jingle that they wrote for us. It's shaped around the music of Gibbons, but isn't it beautiful? We've been talking clubs, the Argonauts. We heard music from the Argonauts and the theme music, and you were writing in with all of your names and how this club worked. It sounds extraordinary. We're going to be diving a little bit more into that club after the news. It's 7 o'clock.

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1: As the sun rises where you are around Australia, struggling in some parts, as it's still quite dark, but up north, beautiful sunlight peeping over the horizon already. Very good morning to you. How do you feel about a season? One of the four seasons. We're going to play you all of them, but here is a moment from spring. This is Christian Lee playing with the Melbourne Symphony Orchestra.

Christian Lee, still a teenager, performing there with the Melbourne Symphony Orchestra, the Four Seasons. That is Spring, the opening movement by Vivaldi. 14 minutes past seven, last hour. It's early music club time at about 20 past six every morning, where we explore medieval and Renaissance sounds and the wonderful Gesualdo Six, the six-piece ensemble from the UK, wrote and performed, recorded us a brand new theme for early music club. And it got us onto the topic of children's clubs here in Australia. We heard the Argonauts Club theme from the ABC that it was first in 1933, I think, was the first broadcast, ran until 1972. And you were sending in your stories about being part of the Argonauts Club. But so many clubs across Australia at children's clubs. Were you ever part of the Willy Wheaties Club? Do you ever get a Willy Wheaties pin? Do you remember that? I think I just scraped into the end of the Willy Wheaties Club. There was also the Charlie Cheesecake Club. Do you remember that one? Charlie Cheesecake taught kids about safety. There was the Charlie Chuckles Club, and you got a little kookaburra pin. And that was comics and things like that read out on the radio. It's basically like a kids' newspaper club. But let me know, 0437 236 777. Cecile Chaminade, I wonder if she was part of a kids' music club in some way. This is from her Opus 53.

The Left Bank Waltz, the third movement of The Little Suite by Australian composer Peter Sculthorpe. That's David Porcelain conducting the Tasmanian Symphony Orchestra at 21 past 7.

0: Eric Lesage at the piano there, playing the music of Ludwig Thull, the sextet in B-flat major for piano and wind quintet. That's the fourth and final movement, 27 past seven.
1: Meet the Australian superstars of tomorrow. All this week on ABC Classic, meet your semi-finalists in the ABC Young Performers Awards. 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

The Jazz Suite number one, that's the waltz by Shostakovich, the Melbourne Symphony Orchestra, conducted by Oleg Katani. 7:30 on the dot here on ABC Classic Breakfast. Coming back to your stories in a moment of kids clubs that you were part of growing up here in Australia and all the kinds of kids clubs that existed, including the Argonauts. I'm going to read some of your names and some of those ships that you were part of. As part of the Argonauts, but also got a really fabulous, this is from Anne. You've actually sent in your framed certificate of when you joined the Argonauts. It's from the 1950s, the Argonauts Club it has, and it also has what you read out, your oath. It's super cool, beautifully framed. Wonder if anyone else has a framed Argonauts Club certificate in your house, or if you still got your badge. So if you were part of a children's club here in Australia, I'm really keen to hear from you. It was off the back of talking about early music club and what we could do. Do we need a badge? Do we need a tote bag? What's going on there? Anyway, more of that discussion coming up for you. Also, you're going to hear the music of Nino Rota, his harp concerto, which might be new to your ears. It's right after Handel.

Short and sweet. Alison Balsam playing the trumpet with Pinnock players and Trevor Pinnock leading on harpsichord. Handel's Concerto Grosso in D. That's the second movement, which is strangely the overture. A little weird. 26 to 8 on ABC Classic Breakfast. In a moment, telling you about your evening concert from 8 o'clock tonight with Joel Carnegie, because it's a really cool concept of a program. So talking you through what to expect tonight, right after Dvorak, his string sextet in A. This is the third movement.

Dvorak's music, his string sextet in A. That's the third movement. And you're listening to an ensemble led by Sarah Chang on violin. ABC Classic Breakfast, 21 to 8. Look, tonight Joel Carnegie has a really cool concert for you. It's with the WDR Radio Orchestra of Cologne, and they have crafted 80 minutes of music that they've called Around the World in 80 Minutes. Bit of a play on the Around the World in 80 Days. And their program is full of music from around the world. So music by composer Joe Hisaishi. There's some Offenbach, Rossini in there, Eric Coates, Tan Dun. And there's this interesting piece by Shankar Jaikishan. It's a Bollywood medley. Take a listen.

So some very interesting sounds coming for you from 8 o'clock with Joel Carnegie and the WDR Radio Orchestra of Cologne. Here they are performing Nina Rota's Harp Concerto.

0: The WDR Radio Orchestra Cologne with Esther Perestakis playing the harp and Nina Rotter's harp concerto, the third movement on ABC Classic. 14 minutes to eight. Megan Burslem with you. Look, earlier this year, you may have been one of the ticket holders for the Orchestra Project concert that was programmed with Alexander Gavrilyuk, one of Australia's best pianists, concert pianists, to perform the Strauss Burlesque. Now, very, very last minute, Alexander Gavrilyuk had to pull out, and with almost zero notice, it was a young performer called Joshua Hahn who stepped in to take his place. I mean, that would be one of the most nerve-wracking things to do, is to perform this absolutely extraordinary piece with the Orchestra Project. But Joshua Hahn did it. He is one of your 12 semi-finalists for the Young Performers Awards. Here he is.
1: My name is Joshua Hahn, and I'm a pianist from Sydney, New South Wales. I really love performing. I started when I was 6 years old, and I think there's something very magical about the live experience of performing and listening, because it unites so many different people in a single transient moment, which passes by very quickly, but we can still remember it afterwards. In the future, I hope to continue doing what I'm doing, performing as a soloist and chamber musician, and also teaching, sharing my knowledge with those who are coming after me, and getting to perform for many different communities that I may not have yet visited.
0: The voice of Joshua Hahn, one of your 12 Young Performers Awards semi-finalists who have been announced this week. An extraordinary performer. You can see him in his semi-final recital on Tuesday, the 11th of August. That's happening at Eugene Goosens Hall in Sydney. Tickets are just $10, so jump onto the ABC Classic website because they will sell out very quickly. It's quite a small space, so if you would like to get along and see these young performers, they are the best of the best, then head online now. This is the music of Kabalevsky.

Chinilu playing the piano with the Russian Philharmonic Orchestra at Kabalevsky and his Piano Concerto No. 3, known as the Youth Concerto. That's the third movement. Speaking of youth, the Young Performers Awards, if you would like to get online and grab your tickets to the semi-final recitals, I think you will be very happy with what you experience there. This is the top level of professional younger performer here in Australia. So a couple of dates happening for you in August in Sydney and Melbourne. Tickets are $10, just $10 if you would like to get along. It's 5 minutes to 8 here on ABC Classic. How do you feel about a Polska?

not mucking around on a Thursday. Someone writes, setting a cracking pace this morning. That's right. Sometimes we need it on a Thursday morning, right? J.S. Bach also getting on board.

Her name is Lucy Horsch. She's a recorder virtuoso playing there with the Academy of Ancient Music, and she plays all sorts of styles from Baroque through to tangos and things like that. She's extraordinary. That's the seventh movement of the Orchestral Suite No. 2 by J.S. Bach. Back with you after the news. It's 8 o'clock on ABC Classic.

0: or draw the match against Paraguay to clinch second spot in their group. Paraguay needs to beat Australia to jump into second. David Mark, ABC Sport, San Jose.
1: In tennis, Australian Kimberly Birrell has lost in straight sets to Croatian Petra Machinko in the second round of the Eastbourne Open. Machinko prevailed 6-1, 6-4. Fellow Aussie Ayla Tomjanovic has lost in three sets to Teresa Valentova. The weather for Queensland, isolated coastal showers about eastern districts, mostly sunny in the state's far west, a partly cloudy day elsewhere. Cairns, Townsville and Mount Isa 26, Mackay 24, Rockhampton 25, Bundaberg a top of 23 degrees. In the state southeast, a partly cloudy day with showers, Brisbane, Logan, the Gold and Sunshine Coast 21, Ipswich 22, Toowoomba 17. Looking ahead, partly cloudy with a high chance of showers tomorrow, a medium chance of showers on Saturday and Sunday, with daytime temperatures reaching the low 20s. 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
4: Good morning, 8:05. This hour I've got a tuba concerto. We did dub it Tuba Thursdays, did we, or was it Tuba Tuesdays? I can't remember. We've got a tuba concerto coming up for you and a piece called One Damn Thing After Another, which kind of feels appropriate for a day like today.

Inspired by his travels, the Scottish Symphony No. 3 by Felix Mendelssohn, that's the second movement, the Tasmanian Symphony Orchestra performing, conducted by Sebastian Lang-Lessing. Just about to tick over 10 past 8 on your Thursday morning. It's the 25th of June. Hello, good morning. I've got some dances coming up for you by Graham Kerner. Also some gorgeous, warming Beethoven from his Eroica, his Symphony No. 3. That's right around the corner, but first something a little slower. This is by Poulenc, his sonata for cello and piano.

That's Daniel Müller-Schotz playing the cello and Robert Gulek at the piano with Bulanc, his sonata for cello and piano, the second movement. Trey Calm, as he marked it, just chill, why don't you? I guess is the underlying message. 17 past eight. Amy Beach and her gorgeous piano trio on its way to your ears in a moment. And also we're dancing. Vamp Till Ready is a piece by Graham Kerner. So if you're up for a bit of a vamp this morning, that's headed your way. The Symphony No. 3 for you right now by Beethoven, known as his Eroica.

Beethoven. His symphony number 3 in E-flat major, known as Eroica. That's the third movement. And I'm going to give you a little inside story into that piece. So the third movement's actually conducted in one. So you've got 1, 2, 3, 1, 2, 3, 1, 2, 3, 1, 2, 3. And the conductor, it moves very quickly across the page when you're reading the sheet music. Now, if you're playing this in an orchestra and you're sitting in what's known as the inside desk of a string player. So if you look at an orchestra, you see the outside players, and then they all share a music stand. So there are two players per music stand. Whoever is sitting on the inside, it's their job to turn the page of the sheet music. Now, this sheet music moves so quickly, and there are so many repeats that the page turns are absolutely terrifying. And all I can think of is the pressure to turn that page and to flip it. And if you miss it, you get a really big, greasy from the person that you're sharing a stand with. That happened to me many, many times. So there you go. Oh, the trauma. Amy Beach, this is her piano trio in A minor.

0: Amy Beach, her piano trio in A minor. That's the third movement, the Gould Piano Trio performing.
1: 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I'm thrilled to be one of your soloists in this year's ABC Classic 100 in concert. 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

Shining a light on the music of Christoph Graupner, his Sinfonia in G major. That's the second movement from your album of the week, Il Gadolino performing. You tune into ABC Classic. Hello. Good morning. If you've just found ABC Classic, then you are in the right place. Coming up, it's, as Elizabeth on the text line has written in to say, it's World Beatles Day, not the insect kind, the band kind. So I think I'll have to line up some Beatles. Maybe a Baroque cover? Ooh, I'll play you a couple of options, actually, right after this. You can decide which option you'd like to hear. How's that? Tivoli Dancers. This is by Graham Kerner. It's called Vamp Till Ready. So off you go.

Graham Koerner's music. It's called Vamp Till Ready, the fourth movement of the Tivoli Dancers. Such a cool piece, isn't it? 21 to 9 here on ABC Classic Breakfast. Russell Torrance waiting for you in his Essentials Hour in 21 minutes at 9 o'clock. That's a bit of maths for your morning. Coming up, I'm going to play you some Beatles, but what classical version I'm going to play you, because I've got a few classical versions. In fact, I think Blackbird by the Beatles is one of the most covered pieces of all time, especially in the classical music tradition. So you could hear, let's do it this way. Let's have a bit of a vote, okay, because I can't decide which version of this I want to play this morning for World Beatles Day. What about a vocal version? Oh, that's cantillation. So we could hear that one, or we could hear a saxophone baroque version. That's nice too. That's a Loughton Company. So text me A or B. A for the vocal version, B for the baroque version. Baroque and saxophone. That's coming your way shortly, depending on what you vote for. Here is a track for all of you Lawrence Power fans. Lawrence Power, the viola player who is touring with the Australian Chamber Orchestra at the moment. Here he is playing William Walton's Viola Concerto.

touring Australia at the moment, Lawrence Power with the Australian Chamber Orchestra. Lawrence Power is a viola player. He plays both violin and viola in this concert. I feel like it's a bit of a betrayal of the instrument, but he's touring with the ACO and performing. If you've seen him live already, they're at the tail end of their tour, but he's touring a brand new viola concerto by Garth Knox. And it's really interesting because the Australian Chamber Orchestra actually form a ship on stage, and they get into the shape of this ship, and it's all about really exploring the sounds of this ship moving through icy water. I've never seen or heard such an accurate description of something like this. It's really interesting. There's poetry as part of this performance. Lawrence Power really acting this poetry out on stage, as well as playing the viola in this concerto. So if you're yet to see it, it's such a great program with the Australian Chamber Orchestra, and seeing them shape-shift essentially on stage is super cool. All right, you have spoken. So many votes coming in for which version of Blackbird you would like to hear for World Beatles Day. Beatles, B-E-A-T, that kind of Beatles. And just scraping in at about 53% of the votes is the baroque and saxophone version. Who would have thought? Here we go, the Loughton Company with Blackbird.

remember when that recording came out and I had a big laugh because I thought, how cool, a Baroque ensemble with a saxophone, which is an instrument that did not exist at all. But there you go. I asked you which version of Blackbird you'd like to hear for World Beatles Day, and the Baroque version, B for Baroque, came in just scraping in at 53% of the vote. So there you have it. I'll have to play you a vocal version of Blackbird another day. Funnily enough, though, ABC Classic Breakfast is programmed by Geordie. Now, Geordie picks the music and he just let me know that there is a whole 7-minute concerto. It's called the Yesterday Concerto by the Beatles. It was arranged by John Lanchbury, commissioned by the ABC in 1976. I'm going to have to play that for you one day. Bring the recording into the system and play it out. There you have it. Who would have thought? 11 minutes to 9. Russell Torrance waiting for you. Here is Mozart. Here's Serenade for Strings. This is Ina Kleiner.

0: from Don Carlos by Verdi. That is the BBC Philharmonic Orchestra. Thank you for your company this morning. Russell Torrance is with you shortly here on ABC Classic. Catch you tomorrow.
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4: A little bit later on, you'll be meeting another Young Performers Award finalist who plays the flute. 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Your Essentials Hour has Schubert, takes you to Bali, but starting you off on the shores of a beach in Sri Lanka.

Oh, yes, yeah, so that's Schubert on ABC Classic. That's part of his octet. I was saying to you yesterday that Schubert had a tricky time in the 1820s in Vienna because Beethoven was still alive. In fact, the music you've just heard

was written about 2 months before the premiere of Beethoven's Symphony No. 9. Imagine writing music knowing Beethoven was just down the street from you. Especially given the circumstances of that piece of music you just heard, Schubert's Octet, Beethoven had written a septet, so 7 instruments. And everyone who could pick up an instrument in Vienna wanted to play it. Beethoven didn't really rate it, but his fans did. And so Schubert's friends wanted him to write something similar. So there he is, actually copying to a certain extent Beethoven's example, while Beethoven's still down the street. How about that? Schubert's Octet, the third movement, the Mellis Ensemble of London. And just before that, from Bizet's opera, The Pearl Fishers, Au fond du Temple Saint, at the foot of the Holy Temple, the Pearl Fishers duet to you and me. David Hobson, Teddy Tower Rhodes with Sinfonia Australis. If you're very lucky, I might play another famous opera duet right at the end of this morning's show, just before 1 o'clock. Delib, anyone? But there's a lot of business to be dealt with before then. Sansons and Rodrigo for you in your essentials hour. Here's something that was commissioned for the Australian Flute Convention. It was held in Adelaide in April 1988. I don't think the Australian Flute Convention is around, but there is an Australian Flute Festival. I'm sure if you play the flute, you know all about this, but it happens every couple of years. They had one last year. I think you have to wait till next year, till an Australian Flute Festival. And music written for the Australian Flute Convention by Anne Boyd, Australian composer. A lot of her music influenced by our neighbours to the north in Indonesia. Bali Mood's number one is this one. The flautist is Pierre-Yves Artaud and Roger Woodward at the piano.

It's Ramon Boyd, Bali Moods number one. I mean, I don't know how much you're aware of the music of Indonesia, but there's a lot of the sound of the gamelan there, isn't there, and that music from Ramon Boyd, for the rhythmic pulses of those percussion instruments. Maybe you've seen those things if you've travelled in that part of the world. Bali Moods number one, Pierre-Yves Arthur on the flute, Roger Woodward at the piano on ABC Classic. The opening movement of the Concierto d'Aranjuez from Rodrigo in a moment. But Saint-Saëns now. You know, there's two types of composers. I mean, these are broad brush strokes, but there are two types of composers. There's the progressives, the people who want things to change, who have new ideas, who push things in new dangerous directions. And then there's those that are conservative and they keep things as they are. They're not stick in the muds, but they've got a system, they've got a sound, and they like preserving the past. They like following on from the great masters. Saint-Saëns is probably the latter, you know, and here he is throughout the 19th century, kind of sticking to styles like a piano trio, a sonata, you know, these ideas that had come from Beethoven, Schumann, and people like that. Meanwhile, a lot of other French composers were doing the opposite, like Berlioz and later on Debussy, pushing in the other direction, you know? Saint-Saëns wrote two piano trios, the first one when he was a young man, and piano trio number two, 28 years later. Here's the third movement with the Australian trio.

0: He had some sad songs on ABC Classic yesterday. It was the one he'd written when he was on holiday. And that's the opposite end of the scale, really. That's Piano Trio number 2, very, very much, you know, following on from Beethoven and Schubert and Schumann and all these people that had come before. That tradition, the third movement performed by the Australian Trio on ABC Classic. Your Essentials Hour continues in a moment, Spanish style.
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Grand Guitar Concerto, written in 1939 in the context of the, well, towards the end of the Spanish Civil War and everything that happened then. And it's composer Rodrigo in exile in Paris. A few personal tragedies he was dealing with as well, according to the stories. And all wrapped into this kind of beautiful guitar concerto, named after Aranjuez, a hill town near Madrid that has royal palaces and gardens and a wonderful place to visit and be cooled by the fountains. I'm sure that's what people are doing at the moment in Aranjuez, given that how hot it is there. The opening movement of the Concierto de Aranjuez with French guitarist Raphael Feitre and the Verbier Festival Chamber Orchestra. Gabor Takács Nagy was conducting on ABC Classic. How about a trip to Sweden, okay? It's funny, isn't it? In the middle of the 19th century, you would have felt a little bit in Sweden that you were in a backwater. You know, there was all this stuff going on in other parts of the world, other parts of Europe, and Vienna and Paris and London and so on and so forth. But Sweden had a really strong homegrown musical talent. It still does, of course, but in those days in particular, Elfriede Andrea, she was a pioneer for Swedish music at this period in time, a fantastic organist as well. She played the organ in several of Stockholm's most proud churches, and fantastic pianist as well. And obviously very open, her ears very open to the sounds coming from other parts of Europe, but you know, instilled with a bit of Swedishness as well. Elfriede Andrea's Piano Sonata from about 1870. Here it is performed by Lena Jonsson.

Elfriede Andre, how good is that? Her piano sonata in A, the Swedish composer, and it was performed for you on ABC Classic by Lena Jonsson. It's going to be a big weekend. You get to watch classical music on your TV on Saturday at 7:30. You could listen to it on ABC Classic as well, but the ABC Classic 100 in concert is going to be on ABC Television at 7:30 this coming Saturday, and on iView and on ABC Listen as well. But I hope you were able to sit down with some snacks and watch it on Saturday evening. Presented by Megan Barslim and Jeremy Fernandez. I'm just looking through the running order. You know, the Melbourne Symphony Orchestra with the MSO chorus, and there's going to be some singing. Beethoven 9, you know, there's going to be Carmina Burana, there's going to be bits of Mozart Requiem, but not anything from Handel's Messiah. I mean, that was number 5 in ABC Classic 100, wasn't it? So look, let's put that right in about half an hour. A nice big chunk of Handel's Messiah for you on ABC Classic from Paul McCreech and the Gabrielli Consort and Players. I mean, but it's going to be terrific, this concert. 7:30 on Saturday, the Classic 100 in concert. Music now by a guy called Anton Reicher, someone who had been friends with Beethoven when he was a young man. This is a woodwind quintet in E-flat and the final movement.

0: Anton Reicher, that's his woodwind quintet in E-flat, and you heard the fourth and final movement, the Berlin Philharmonic Orchestra wind quintet, and that's for you, Julian Mandra in Western Australia, listening live on ABC Listening. You say, this is great, this is Hurry Up Music to Get Out the Door. 0437 236 777 if you want to message me.
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0: Bach and Handel this hour. I mean, the two titans of the 18th century in music, aren't they? But curiously, they don't seem to have ever met. They kind of moved in the same circles, certainly for a period of their life. They're both from the same part of the world, both from Germany, but they never ever met. It's one of the great quizzical things that there's in classical music. But Handel's Messiah, selections from it in a little while. But Bach now, in a bid to try and escape and grow his career, submitting a series of wonderful concertos for the consideration of the Margrave of Brandenburg in Berlin. Here's number 3, Brandenburg Concerto number 3, the opening movement with Le Concert des Nations and Jordi Savall.